There's a new place where single people are meeting other singles, and it's, I guess, one word would be absurd. Tell me if you would date somebody if you met them there. We'll get into it next trending in two songs, Z100.

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1: Unless it was like a widower of who died, probably.
0: 61% of people say, if you met somebody at a funeral and there's a connection, I'd date them.
1: Yeah, I'd say so.
0: I don't know, man. Seems weird to me. Because then you gotta always answer the question like, so how'd you guys meet? And then you gotta say, a funeral? Risk It All, Bruno Mars. This is Z100. For just a

0: If there's one time you need to be here with us, it is Monday at 3:20 because Kelsey is going to hook you up with Hillary Duff tickets and qualify you to be a VIP, which means you get into this exclusive soundcheck party where you get to take like a group photo with Hillary Duff herself. 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Kelsey's got the hookup right here on Portland's number one hit music station. 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

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That's coming up next. 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

0: Amanda, you know the show Friends. You know the cast members, right?
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0: No.
2: Joey. It was Joey. It was Joey.
1: Oh, that makes sense, actually. 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
2: Kind of tracks. $11 to his name. 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Like, I just on like residuals or whatever, so must be nice. Zara Larsson, Midnight Sun, Teddy Swims coming up next. 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

free at a Portland Pickles game. They're trying to set the world record for most marriages at a single baseball game on July 11th. It's Brady hanging out. That's the most Portland story ever, by the way. 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
2: Hey, everybody, welcome to the show. I've got an exclusive interview with Karim León, including how he's making history as the first Latino artist ever to headline the Sphere in Las Vegas. Plus, Ariana Grande's viral moment, the latest Zendaya movie buzz, and why Michael Jackson's legacy is still making headlines. Stick around. We're just getting started. It's all coming up next here on The Move. I'm Enrique Santos. He's DJ X.

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1: Ariana Grande had one of those "the internet never misses a thing" moments. She accidentally posted an Instagram photo with a wardrobe slip, and instead of panicking, she leaned all the way into it with humor. She threw up that hilarious 2023 Showgirls Halloween clip where Liz tells her, "You have great, well, you know," and Ari just smiles and says, "Thank you." That's how you own the moment.
0: That's legendary. No apology tour, no drama, just best friend energy and a callback that had fans cracking up. Sometimes the best response is showing you can laugh at yourself as well. That's confidence right there.
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3: Let's do it, Enrique. I got some Zed on the way, Sabrina Carpenter, some Bailey, some Dua Lipa, and whatever you want to hear right now on social media, at Move With Enrique. That's at Move With Enrique. We getting started with some Justin Bieber. This one, you know what it is. It's called Yukon.

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1: Imagine this. Rumor has it Zendaya could be stepping into the Bourne universe. The buzz says she'd lead a reboot as a female spy. Not to replace Jason Bourne directly, but kick off a whole new chapter. Big thing, though, this is still just a rumor. Reports say that the studio has denied anything is official so far. Extreme, what do you think? You think she'll do better than Ana de Armas and Ballerina?
2: Ooh, that's a crazy debate right there, man. But, you know, if it does happen, she's already got Spider-Man Brand New Day, The Odyssey, Dune Part 3 on deck, so her dance card is packed. We're going to keep an eye on this one because if it becomes real, that's one serious shakeup for the spy movie world.
3: On the move.
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1: I'm Enrique Santos, and you're on the move. 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
3: 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We're celebrating the incredible legacy of music icon Clive Davis. 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
1: The music world has been devastated this week. We say goodbye to a true legend. Clive Davis passed away at the age of 94. And if you've ever loved artists like Bruce Springsteen, Billy Joel, Whitney Houston, Barry Manilow, or Alicia Keys, you felt his impact. He had an incredible ear for talent and helped shape the soundtrack for generations.
0: The tributes say it all. Springsteen called him the man who changed his life at 22. Billy Joel praised his belief in great songwriters, and Alicia Keys thanked him for turning dreams into reality. Behind so many iconic careers was one visionary who believed in the music before the rest of the world did, man. R.I.P. Clive Davis.
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2: I got some B.O.B. on the way. Sabrina Carpenter, some Mike Towers, Quevedo, Ariana Grande, some Ray, some Rihanna. Yeah, whatever you want to hear. We're getting started with Taylor Swift. It's Open Light.

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1: Turns out Madonna's big screen biopic hit the brakes, and according to her, it came down to one thing: money. She said, "I needed a big budget, and after things fell apart with the studio, she spent months reimagining her life story for television instead."
2: You think she felt the pressure from the Michael Jackson movie release?
0: Honestly, I'm not even mad at that speculation right there, but this might be the better move. Now the project is being developed as a Netflix series with Sean Levy, which gives them way more room to tell the full story from the early hustle to global superstardom. If anybody's life deserves more than 2 hours, it's definitely the Queen of Pop.
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inside your For You mix tonight. I love it. I love it. I love it. Later for Kylie in Sioux City, Iowa, and Maya in Sioux Falls, South Dakota. Thanks for the love and the DMs tonight. TikTok, YouTube, X, Instagram, Facebook, Snapchat. We are at Most Requested Live. It's Romeo and J-Mac just about 11 minutes away from doing it for the first time tonight, playing the most requested song in North America. Who's getting it for the first hour? Will it be Ari? Maybe O-Rod, Lisa and Anita, Taylor Swift, Sabrina Carpenter, BTS? Keep your requests coming as the For You mix continues. Piper checked in from Allentown, PA, wanting earrings in her For You mix. His name is Malcolm Todd.

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Just did Fever Dream from Alex Warren. For Alyssa in West Palm Beach tonight, thanks for the text message at 855-495-7274. You got Romeo and J-Mac just 12 minutes away from doing it again, playing the most requested song in North America. Who's getting it next hour? We're still seeing lots of requests for Justin Bieber, Olivia Rodrigo, Sabrina Carpenter, BTS, Taylor Swift, Lisa and Anita getting a lot of requests, Tame Impala and Jenny as well. Ari still getting a bunch of requests to keep your

They Eleanor in Asheville, North Carolina, and Melanie in Baltimore, Maryland. There's your song, Choosing Texas. Ella Langley inside your 4U mix tonight. 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
2: And we do it again, the most requested song in North America. Big shout out to Ariana Grande and the Arianators. They had it last hour. Hate That I Made You Love Me was most requested. Thank you for all your love on YouTube, TikTok, Instagram, X, Snapchat, and Facebook tonight. In the comments and the DMs, we see your requests. We're at Most Requested Live. We see everywhere you're posting with the hashtag.

go. Tons of requests still for Sabrina Carpenter, BTS, Taylor Swift, Lisa and Anita, Ari, of course. Nobody had more requests, though, than Tame Impala and Jenny. Dracula, the remix. Here we are in late June. We were playing this song last Halloween for Dracula. Throw Jenny on the song, and here we are. Most requested, what, 8 months later? Tame Impala and Jenny have it. Dracula, the most requested song in North America.

They got Hannah in Bivington, New York. Bruno Mars, Coast to Coast tonight on Most Requested Live. You continue to pick every song we play. And J-Mac's ready to do it, throwing down another For You mix. What's hot on your For You page this week? Hit us up in the DMs or the comments. YouTube, TikTok, Instagram, X, Snapchat, Facebook. We're at Most Requested.

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2: Welcome to Local Voices. I'm Brad Ford. Oregon Humane was involved in a major animal rescue recently in Southern Oregon. Laura Klink with Oregon Humane joins us on Local Voices to tell us more about it. Laura, this happened in Central Point. How did it start?
3: So Oregon Humane has a humane law enforcement team, and part of their work is working with other law enforcement agencies around the state. So Central Point, which is down near Medford, the local police department there reached out to our humane law enforcement team and asked for assistance with a situation involving dozens of cats who were suffering from suspected neglect. And this is the type of situation, these larger situations where there's just not enough local resources or animal services to assist with this type of thing. So they reached out to us. Oregon Humane has a lot of experience working in these larger type of rescues. So the team mobilized quickly. We had two vehicles that went down. We have specially equipped transport vehicles that have, you know, air conditioning or climate controlled circulation and things like that. So vehicles that are specially equipped to transport animals. And so we were able to send a team of four down to the site. It was very hot last week, and they were in full PPE and respirators, working in very hot conditions. And there were 80 cats that were then transported back to our Portland campus.
2: Are they in PPE because of the conditions inside of the house or wherever they were working?
3: Yeah, so they were in PPE and wearing a respirator because of the conditions inside the house. And if you see any of the news reports, that you can see some photos from the inside of the home. It was very unsanitary conditions. And that is something also that our team does routinely, especially when they are going into a situation that may have, just unsanitary conditions. You know, air, floor, walls, all that kind of thing.
2: Right, to keep them safe. You mentioned the Humane Law Enforcement Rescue Team. Tell us more about that. Those are sworn law enforcement officers, right?
3: Oregon Humane, we were really founded on fighting animal cruelty and neglect. Back in 1868, our founder was inspired to help protect animals and keep them safe and free from abuse and neglect. And that's something that's just been core to our mission from the very beginning. So fast forward to today, we have a humane law enforcement team that includes three humane special agents. And you mentioned this, they are commissioned by the Oregon State Police. So they have full police authority to enforce animal welfare laws all throughout the state. That is very unique. Only Oregon and Massachusetts has officers who are commissioned by the state police. And so a lot of their work, because there are three humane special agents, they can't be everywhere all at once. So a lot of our work is partnering with these other law enforcement agencies. I think there is more of a recognition that when there are animals suffering from neglect, the people in those situations, you know, there could be other things going on with them, whether it's needing social services or other criminal activity. So, you know, this type of comprehensive approach to helping animals who are suffering is really important.
2: So this rescue involved 80 cats at this facility in Central Point. They were transported up to Portland. Talk to us about what happens once they get here.
3: So the thing that is really unique about these types of rescues here at Oregon Humane is how the team really rallies together. And I think for all of us, we got into this line of work because we want to see animals healthy, happy, and thriving. And we also want to see people happy, healthy, and thriving. And so, you know, when these type of situations come up, the sense of coming together and dedication to helping is just so inspiring for me to see among our operations and medical team. So the animals, when they arrived, every animal that during the intake process, you know, there's a very basic physical exam that is done to see if they need to have medical care escalated. They receive vaccines, you know, just an overall behavior assessment, not a thorough behavior assessment, but if a cat exam, for example, or a dog, depending on the situation, is very scared and cowering in their kennel, you know, our plan for how to get that animal settled in will change. If an animal comes in and is what we call like bright, alert, and, you know, responsive, like, you know, soliciting attention, that tells us a lot about just, you know, the initial resiliency of these animals. So during that initial intake process, all the cats were settled into kennels. Our operations team then worked closely with our medical team to fully assess any of the animals that had issues, and, you know, just overall making sure that the animals are getting the treatment, any treatment that they need. And so these animals came to us last Thursday. So now we're at the point with them where we have some of our volunteers, our special volunteers who are able to work with animals who are part of an active investigation. So that's an important thing to note, that these animals are not available for adoption. They are not in any of our public viewing area because they are considered evidence. So they are under what we call protective custody. So it's a very limited group of staff and volunteers that work with them.
2: And then they document what they found with the cats as part of the investigation?
3: Yeah, so when those animals first came to us, oftentimes one of our forensic veterinarians will do exams of the animals to document, like you mentioned, document their condition. So the Centerpoint Police and the local district attorney are the leads on this case. So we are providing the support to them, whether it's in terms of documentation of the conditions of the animals, you know, any diseases or things like that we found. So, and then as these animals progress with us, you know, at the same time the case is kind of progressing, we're looking at, you know, what are going to be the next steps for some of these animals after the case is resolved or after these animals are relinquished to us. And it's really that information gathering stage. And for me, having worked in this line of work for a long time, seeing animals blossom from the day that they arrive, even a week or two in, is so incredible. It just really reminds me of, and should remind us all, about how resilient animals are. I think we've all seen that maybe in our own lives with our own pets for different reasons, but there's a lot that animals can teach us about just being resilient and being in the moment and moving forward.
2: I can imagine. I mean, I know that you have a lot of animals that you care for there at Oregon Humane, but getting 80 cats all at one time, is it difficult to care for that many cats?
3: So you bring up a good point, and I was talking to someone yesterday about this. You know, when we have one of these large cases and have an influx of, you know, 80 or even 50 or, depending on the animal, 20 animals, the needs in our community don't go away. You know, we still have folks who need to surrender their pet to us. We still have other shelters in, you know, locally within the Portland metro area and Salem area and then around Oregon that still need our help and need to transfer animals to us. So the needs in the community do not go away when we have a big case like this. So for us here at Oregon Humane, it's about how can we provide, you know, the best care for all the animals that are, you know, at our shelter. How can we support the staff? We are very fortunate here at Oregon Humane to have close to 1,000 volunteers. And like I mentioned, it's a very small select group that can work with animals who are in protective custody. But our volunteer program is very robust, and that really helps us be able to be flexible when these types of events do happen. So it requires a lot of creativity sometimes in how we use our space. It requires just some extra hours, quite frankly, from all of our various teams. But this is so important when we see an animal suffering, being able to act fast and help that animal is really why we do what we do.
2: And so how can listeners help? You had mentioned adoption, not these cats, but adopting other animals that you have currently.
3: Exactly. So we are not sure how long the cats from this particular case, how long that they will need to be in this protective custody status. But like I mentioned, we have a lot of other animals here at Oregon Humane that are counting on us. And so the best way for people to help right now is to adopt one of the other animals who are already in our care, whether it's at the Portland campus or the Salem campus. And that does two things. It frees up that space for the next animal that needs our help. And then it also, you know, provides our staff with a very temporary kind of relief. And that's really helpful. So I always like to say adopting a pet from anywhere helps pets everywhere. So if you're in a position to adopt, that's great. Donations, we are, Oregon Humane is totally donor funded. We are not the like a government funded animal services agency. We don't receive tax dollars. So we really rely on the generosity of this community to be able to do this work. Also, one thing to mention, it's June. I know it's the end of June, but it's Foster a Pet Month. And this time of year, which we traditionally call kitten season, we see a lot of animals who need to spend time in foster homes before they're ready for adoption. So if you've been thinking about becoming a foster family, please, I would encourage folks to do so. There's information on our website at OregonHumane.org. And again, I think we have a lot of foster families who have children in the home. And I think it just is such a wonderful way to engage the family and teach young people about kindness and compassion toward animals. So a lot of different ways you can get involved and support in this case, but more importantly, just as important, is making sure that we're set up to be able to help the next time we get a call for help, because there are a lot of needs all throughout our state, and we're here to be ready for that.
2: So in fostering a pet, how does that process work? Do you come in and say, okay, I want to foster a cat or a dog? Is there training? What's involved?
3: Yeah. So on our website at OregonHumane.org, there is a special application if you'd like to be a foster parent. And we have a lot of foster parents that they don't volunteer in shelter, they only foster. And so that process to become a foster parent is a little different. So you would submit your application. Someone from our foster team would reach out to you, have a discussion with you, figure out what type of animal is, going to be the best fit. Do you have young children in the home? Do you have other pets? What is your schedule? That sort of thing. And then there's a series of online classes that foster parents take to just be educated about animal behavior, various illnesses, etc. And then when you become a foster parent, our foster team will post all the animals that are available and need fostering. And so folks can also, select. There's no pressure to ever take an animal. We want fostering to be a great experience for folks who open their heart and their home to an animal in need. So our foster team is here to make sure that it's the right fit for you. I just had a conversation with a foster parent who has a 6 and 9 year old, and they, foster kittens, and that is her niche, and it's what works for her family, and it's been a great experience for her kids to be able to help socialize kittens. So there is definitely a foster opportunity for everybody.
2: Wow, that is great. We are talking with Laura Klink with Oregon Humane on Local Voices. Oregon Humane recently got a major grant from Petco. Tell us about that.
3: We did. And I mentioned before that Oregon Humane does not receive government funding. So we really rely on the generosity of our corporate partners and then individual donors. So you mentioned Petco. We just received a $25,000 grant from them. Additionally, we're partnering with Petco for some in-store kitten adoption events. And that is really a great way to, reduce any barriers that folks might have to coming to adopt from us. So the adoption events are all over the metro area. We have them also listed on our website, but we're really grateful to Petco Love for the support that they provide to Oregon Humane. I want to mention another significant gift that we received from an individual donor named Audrey Alba, and that was a $1 million endowment to help fund our training program for veterinary students from Oregon State University. Audrey is an OSU grad. She was very inspired by this relationship relationship that we have with Oregon State and how we're helping to prepare this next generation of veterinary professionals. And we're so grateful for that gift. We're so grateful to Petco Love. And really, we could not do the work that we do without these organizations and individuals.
2: That is terrific. So Oregon Humane has several events coming up. The beer label photo contest, what's involved with that?
3: Oh, this is so fun. This is the second year that we have done a beer label photo contest. And it's not an event that you attend per se. So July 15th is when this contest launches. We are partnering with Spotlight Brewing this year. And folks can enter their pet's photo. And then you basically spread the word to your network of friends and family, and the winning photos are done by votes. So encourage your friends and family to vote for the photo of your pet. And there are three winners, and they will have their the pet's photo on a can of beer. So it's really a lot of fun. It's actually a huge fundraiser for us. So we love to see the participation and kind of the competition. And then last year we had kind of a celebration event when the beer was launched, and TBD, but I'm sure that Spotlight Brewing will come up with something really fun when this contest concludes. So it runs in July, the last 2 weeks of July, and all that information is on our website at OregonHumane.org as well.
2: Yeah, and your cat or dog could get really famous. Looking at the past photos, any advice you can give people? Just take a cute picture of their cat or dog, or?
3: I mean, high resolution photos always preferred. I like to capture your pet with the thing that they love to do the most, or the thing that makes them the happiest. And so I think that really is going to be what gets you that really good picture. It's always helpful if they're looking at the camera, but not always. I've seen some great photos of like dogs jumping in the air to catch a frisbee, and you know, anything that just really showcases the personality of your pet and that bond and that joy that we have with that pet, I think that's always a winner. And it's always a win-win when you have time with your pet and take some cute pictures. I mean, you've got Instagram and social media where you can also share them.
2: And it can't be any better by going through the store and being able to tell somebody, that's my dog, that's my cat.
3: Exactly. And it's
2: not just, not just dogs and cats, right? I mean, it could be a bird or anybody's pet, right?
3: Bird, a horse. we've had all sorts of pets.
2: That's great. Portland Pride is coming up next month. How is Oregon Humane involved?
3: So we're going to have a booth at the Pride Festival on Portland's waterfront, and that is July 18th and 19th. Additionally, we are going to have a float in this year's parade, and I'm so excited about this. Our creative team has been coming up with some really fun concepts. You know, if you've never been to the Pride Festival before and the parade, it is just pure joy, and it is one of those things that we at Oregon Humane recently changed our look a little bit, and you may have noticed that we have an updated logo, and we're really leaning into the real joyful part of our work. So I expect that float will be amazing. Here at Oregon Humane, the Pride Festival is also just showcasing how we, you know, support inclusivity and, you know, our support and allyship for the LGBTQ+ community.
2: Now, Oregon Humane launched something called the Joy Hotline a few months back. What's that?
3: So the Joy Hotline is exactly what it sounds. It is, I'll give you the number, it's 1-844-GET-JOY-1. And let's face it, the world is really stressful right now. And sometimes just taking a moment to exhale a bit, calling the Joy Hotline, and the things you'll find on that hotline are a sound of a cat purring, ASMR, like sound of a dog chomping a biscuit, really crunchy, which is, I don't know, that always makes me smile. You know, great adoption stories. We've even got dad jokes on there. So it's just one of those things that we're really leaning into that joy and that connection of the work that we do here at Oregon Humane. And we're just here also to spread a little joy in the community, and we invite people to take a break and give the Joy Hotline a call.
2: Does Oregon Humane offer programs that can help people taking care of their pets, training their pets, working with their pets?
3: Absolutely. So when we think about the work that we do here at Oregon Humane, obviously we talk a lot about adoptions, but really we're all about the connection and the relationship that we have with our pets. And that includes everything from being able to provide medical care to understanding their behavior and, you know, training them to be good canine citizens or understanding our cat's behavior. So we have a free behavior helpline. We have classes for in-person classes for dogs. We have everything from specialized classes like Reactive Rover to basic manners classes. We even have puppy romps. So if you newly, you know, adopted or now have a puppy, socializing them is so important. And this is trainer supervised classes. And we also offer individual training. Especially like if you think about maybe you're having litter box issues with your cat, or maybe something is going on and your cats aren't getting along, our behavior experts are here to help. And then, you know, you also think about care of your animal, you think about veterinary care. We have a community veterinary hospital here that is open to everyone. And when you bring your pet to the community veterinary hospital, you're actually helping to fund financial assistance for folks that need extra help with caring for their pets.
2: Now, you mentioned that Oregon Humane has around 1,000 volunteers. Talk to us a little bit about the different opportunities that people can get involved with if they want to help Oregon Humane.
3: So I like to say I'm a volunteer first and then an employee. I've been a volunteer here for almost 30 years and an employee for a little more than 8 years. And I have made some of the most valuable friendships and found so much purpose in volunteering, and I still volunteer. So the volunteer opportunities at Oregon Humane really run the gamut. So everything from walking dogs to socializing cats, cleaning kennels. We have a program called Kennel Buddies, and that's really folks sitting with some of our shire animals to help them come out of their shell. We do a lot of events throughout the year. We just had Corgi Beach Takeover. We rely on volunteer help at Doggy Dash at all of our events all throughout the year. We have volunteer opportunities to go to some of our outreach events. We talked a little bit about the adoption events with Petco. We rely on volunteers to help us with those events. We also, you know, as a large organization, we have a lot of administrative behind the scenes things that that need to be done. And we're very fortunate to have some volunteers who have very specialized skills in software. You know, photographers, volunteer photographers are so, so valuable because they can really help us showcase our work in so many unique ways. So there are over 200 different types of volunteer opportunities. I just threw out a couple, but I would, you know, encourage everyone to find a organization or a cause that is that speaks to them and get involved, because it's so true that when you give, you get so much more in return.
2: And again, if people want to help by making a donation, they can do that on your website.
3: Yep, OregonHumane.org, and we rely on monthly donors, one-time gifts, donating your car. So a lot of different ways that you can give and support Oregon Humane.
2: Laura, tell us a little bit about the history of Oregon Humane. You mentioned it earlier, but it goes back into the, I think, 1800s, right?
3: Yeah, so Oregon Humane was founded in 1868, and I'm sure as you may have noticed, I don't call us Oregon Humane Society. We recently kind of dropped the society from our name, now just calling ourselves Oregon Humane. And we did that for a couple of reasons. So Oregon Humane Society was founded in 1868 in Oregon. We are a standalone Oregon-based nonprofit. And we, about a couple months ago, decided to move away from calling

0: Us are both open 7 days a week from 10 a.m. to 7 p.m. You know, we know for folks who maybe work during the week that having those weekend hours is really valuable. So you can look online at OregonHumane.org to see, you know, what animals we currently have available for adoption. I also always encourage people to come on down and take a walk through. You know, sometimes it's that in-person connection that really, really will grab your heart. And then one of our adoption, you'll fill out an adoption questionnaire, and then one of our adoption counselors will meet with you, ensure that the animal is a right fit. If you've got other, if you've got like, if you're looking at adopting a dog and you have another dog in the home, we usually most of the time will require a pet meet. So, you know, we're here to make the adoption experience, you know, enjoyable and help you help people find that right match. And I, you know, our adoption counselors do such a great job of working with the community to make sure that they are, you know, going home with a pet that is going to be a right fit. And I mentioned some of our behavior classes. We're here through the ups and downs. You know, we know animals when they first get home after being adopted have an adjustment period, but we are here to help support through all those phases.
1: When you come in and you look at an animal, you find an animal that you're interested in, are you able to sit down and spend some time with that animal?
0: Saturday afternoons are typically our very busiest time, so you might wait a little longer if you're here on a Saturday afternoon. But yeah, when you come in and you see an animal that you're interested in, you can talk with one of our adoption counselors. They will, you know, sometimes there is a queue for when we have someone available to help you meet with that particular animal. And yeah, you go into one of our meet rooms, you'll meet with the animal, see if it's a good fit. If it is, our adoption counselors will talk a little bit more about any of those that animal's special needs, or if, like, say it's your first time adopting a puppy, you know, what support do you need in terms of housebreaking? What supplies might you need? Things like that. So I think we all remember when we had our first pet too, and it was a little overwhelming. So we're here to listen to our clients, to provide the information they need to be set up for success. So, and like I said before, you know, when you adopt an animal from anywhere, it helps pets anywhere. So whether you come to Oregon Humane or another one of the organizations in our area, giving a pet in need a home is one of the most rewarding things you can do.
1: And for pets that you would be adopting, those pets go through a medical evaluation process? Do they get their shots? Are they spayed or neutered?
0: Yeah, so I'm glad you brought that up. So every animal that is adopted from Oregon Humane has been spayed or neutered, has their vaccinations, is microchipped, has received an exam of some sort, depending on the health of the animal. That could include additional medical care. We do behavior assessments for the animals, and so we have a general idea of their behavior. Sometimes it can be hard to determine what the animal is like in the shelter environment, but we, you know, also our volunteers are really helpful in helping us understand the behaviors of the animal and help care for them the best way we can while we're here. So, you know, when you adopt from Oregon Humane, you're definitely, like I always say, freeing up that kennel too to be able to help the next animal in need.
1: And like you mentioned, that if it to adopt from anywhere really helps all of the shelters, right?
0: Exactly. We work with shelter partners all over the state, here in the Portland metro area. We work with Multnomah County Animal Services and Washington County Animal Services every week. Down in Salem, Marion County Dog Services, we transfer animals in from that organization. So, you know, again, when you adopt a pet from anywhere, it really does help animals everywhere.
1: Tell us again, what's the website for Oregon Humane?
0: OregonHumane.org. That's where you can find information about adopting, donating, volunteering, and all of our upcoming events.
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Then I Made You Love Me, Ariana Grande, number 18. So the other day, Lil Uzi Vert was performing at a music festival, and they surprised everyone with an announcement that a new album is coming. Project will be Lil Uzi's fifth studio album, and we still don't know much about it yet, but fans believe this song will be on the track list. It's called What You Saying on the Verge of Making

2015, Shoes in Texas. Well, we're on our way to the biggest song of the week, and most artists would say that the best reaction they could get from an audience is singing along or dancing to the beat. But Alex Warren says he hopes people cry when they hear his music. He admitted that the first thing he looks for when he gets on stage is someone crying in the crowd, because he writes his songs about deeply personal

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0: We have made it to the top two. And this singer in the two spot is currently out on one of the biggest tours of the year. But he could collect another award while he's performing over in Germany. He's up for Viewer's Choice Award at the BET Awards this weekend, thanks to the success of this song. Bruno Mars, I Just Might, it's number two.

0: The new number one song in America, Stateside, Pink Panthers, and Zara Larsson. Congratulations. And that's it. That's our countdown as we close out June. But don't miss us next time because there will be 39 other hits trying to score the number one spot. We'll see you then. It'll be a new month and a new chart right here. You can stay close to us at American Top 40 on social. We'll keep you in the loop. And I'll look for your weeknights with Dana White on Wheel of Fortune. Until we talk again, take good care.
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Absolutely, positively having the best Sunday fun day ever. I am manifesting that for us right now. We're starting off with a very vibey One Republic and Timbaland song. It is Z100, Portland's number one hit music station. Good morning.

0: Nikki, how are your hands?
1: How are my hands?
0: Yeah, scale 1 to 10. You got nice hands?
1: Yeah, they're pretty good. I'd say they're about an 8. I've got good nails.
0: So apparently, you can make up to $3,000 being a hand model. I did not know this.
1: Oh, I did not know this either.
0: Quite the side hustle. I love that. So if you got that manicure you're heading to right now, just know. Look it up. Make some money. Z100.

0: Tomorrow it is on, baby. We are getting you into Hillary Duff. She is having quite a year, man, in 2026. Our girl Kelsey is going to set you up for those tickets. And how about this? You qualify to be a VIP, so you're going to get into the sound check before the show. You're going to get a group photo with Hillary Duff herself. So tomorrow, 3:20 is when you want to be here to win all that on Z100. My name is Brady, back with music from Sabrina Carpenter and Pink Panthers next.
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0: When was the last time you were in a library? Is the question, Shannon?
1: The library? When I interviewed to work there about 2 months ago.
0: Oh, I love that! Amazing. I didn't know this. Yeah. I was 10 years old when I realized there's more libraries in the U.S. than McDonald's. I would have thought it would be the other way around.
1: Are you being serious?
0: Yeah.
1: There's no way.
0: 17,000 libraries and about 14,000 McDonald's.
1: Really? Mm-hmm. I would have never guessed that. So, wow.
0: Yeah. Bars, by the way, there's way more bars than McDonald's and libraries combined in the U.S., especially in Portland. It is Z100, back with Justin Bieber, UConn's next.
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Hillary Duff tickets. Everybody's trying to get them. We got them for you tomorrow with Kelsey. 3:20, be here to win Hillary Duff tickets. And then when you win those, you qualify for the VIP package, which means you got to access into the pre-show sound check and a group photo with Hillary Duff tomorrow, 3:20, for all of that. This is Z100.

So people are like, Taylor Swift and Travis Kelce cannot get married in Madison Square Garden, like in an arena. I say they can, and I say they should, and I say they charge it, put it on pay-per-view, because we're all buying it. She is on Z100.

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weekend. This is fun, man. We are sending you to see Vanilla Ice, Sir Mix-a-Lot, Young MC. It's the I Love the 90s tour. Enter on Instagram right now. It's going on all week.

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This time next week, America will be 250 years old, and we're celebrating all this week with money for you. $2,500 at a time. 8 a.m. tomorrow is your next chance to win that cash right here on Z100.

Z100 with Hillary Duff tickets all week long. 320. 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

More Hillary Duff tickets tomorrow and soundcheck passes before the show. Also, a group photo with Hillary 320 tomorrow. You win that with Kelsey on Z100.

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And kind of interesting, this one thing is causing all of us to gain weight faster than normal. 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
1: Laura, why are you smiling?
2: It's kind of silly. I gave my mom's dog a haircut, and it actually came out decent. So that's made me very happy today.
1: That's awesome. Like, giving a dog a haircut has to be like playing a sport.
0: Legit difficult.
2: She's small tease, so you can really, really mess that up.
1: Yeah,
2: because I've done it before, and it's come out horrible, but this time it's like, okay, so I'm really excited about that.
1: You know, it's funny. Wow. Our mom, when we grew up, had a Maltese, so we give you a big round of applause.
3: Yes, and at no point was Mikey ever allowed to cut the hair of any of the Maltese dogs.
1: Hey, thank